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1: The time is
2: 7:34
3: in the evening.
4: Exploring science in the sea. Sharks and rays are in trouble. A study a few years ago found that the global population had dropped by more than 70% since 1970. And 3/4 of all shark and ray species could face extinction in the next few decades. The main threat is overfishing. Sharks and rays are valued for their meat, fins, and liver oil. Some countries provide strong protections. Others, especially those where the fish are big business, have weak protections, or none at all. And even where sharks and rays are protected, it can be hard to keep track of them. A recent study found that some fairly new techniques could help. Rapid DNA testing and environmental DNA, finding out which species are present in a region just by analyzing the water. That could help scientists monitor populations and movements, and it could help management and enforcement agencies know if protected species are being caught and sold illegally. The study looked at 25 years of research into rapid DNA and environmental DNA testing. These techniques are much faster than traditional DNA testing. They're also much less expensive, so it might be possible to deploy them in the field, identifying shark and ray species on the spot. The study said there's a lot of work to be done to make that happen. The technology has to get easier to use, and scientists have to compile a more thorough database of shark and ray DNA. Still, the technique offers a possible way to ease the stress on these troubled fish. Science in the Sea is a production of the University of Texas Marine Science Institute and is on the web at scienceinthesea.org. I'm Holly Brawley.

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3: So, what would you little maniacs like to do first?

0: I'm so thirsty.
1: Maybe you should drink some water.
0: OMG, you're so right. Glug, glug, glug. I feel so much better.
1: One common fact that everyone knows is that water is essential for human life. But why is it that something so important is treated so flippantly? Fresh, clean water is a limited resource, as well as a costly one. Water conservation is the practice of using water efficiently to reduce unnecessary usage. Some examples of good water conservation practices include turning off the faucet while brushing your teeth or shaving, turning off the shower when you're shampooing or putting on body wash, and installing flow restrictors. Participating in water conservation practices not only helps prevent water shortages, it also saves you money. So, if you want water on command and save money, you should pay more attention to how you use your resources and make changes to your lifestyle. Brought to you by the Water Lovers at KM&R.

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1: 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It's
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1: Guess what time it is? 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

0: Missouri offers a great many opportunities for outdoor recreation. Unfortunately, Missouri's many stream and riverbanks, state parks, and forests are all home to several species of the minute parasites known as ticks. If you've spent more than 10 minutes in a summertime Missouri forest, you are probably acquainted with these tiny pests.
1: Sure am.
0: Generally, a tick bite is no cause for alarm. However, if you find yourself getting a large number of bites, there is some information about a new tick-transmitted disease that you should keep in mind.
1: What is it?
0: The disease is known as Lyme disease, named after a town in Connecticut where it was first discovered in 1975. Since then, it has spread to at least 43 other states, one of them being Missouri.
1: Not too bad.
0: A person or animal can catch Lyme disease from an infected tick when the tick bites to suck blood. The disease generally manifests in three stages. The first indication of an infection is usually a distinct rash at the bite with a dark red rim and faded center, but it does not always develop.
1: I got one though.
0: Other first symptoms are flu-like fatigue and headaches or joint and muscle pain. The disease is easily treated in stage one with antibiotics, but without attention can progress to stage two symptoms, including meningitis, sight, or hearing problems. If treatment is still not given, stage three can set in with permanent nerve damage, arthritis, and extreme fatigue.
1: Very awful.
0: While potentially damaging, Lyme's disease is no cause for panic. Very few cases have been verified in Missouri, and the disease is still considered rare. Your best defense is to avoid being bitten. Watch especially for pinhead-sized deer ticks, also called seed ticks. Only insect repellents containing DEET are effective against ticks. If a tick has attached, pull, do not burn it out, and keep an eye open for the symptoms.
1: Okay.
0: Tests for the disease at this time are unreliable and are more likely to drain your wallet than help the disease. This has been a public service message from your friends at KMNR. We care.

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0: Exploring Science in the Sea. It's easy to gain weight on a road trip. Restaurant meals and junk food add up. But that's not the case for some humpback whales. According to a recent study, a group of humpbacks lost an average of 24,000 pounds per adult during its annual migration, the equivalent of a city bus. The whales feed around Antarctica. They filter the tiny organisms known as krill from the water. So by autumn, the whales are nice and fat. The 103 adults in the study averaged about 33 tons apiece. When autumn arrives, the humpbacks head into warmer waters. They cruise along the Pacific coast of South America and settle in their summer breeding grounds near Colombia, a trip of several thousand miles. But they don't feed along the way, so they lose weight. Researchers use drones to shoot pictures and video of the whales at both ends of their journey. They measured the sizes of the whales and found them to be a lot thinner from late winter through spring. From that, they calculated the change in body mass. The whales lost most of their blubber, more than a third of their total body weight. The scientists also calculated what it would take to pack on that much weight, 125,000 pounds of krill for every whale. And that's a problem. Our changing climate has reduced the supply of krill. It's also changed where the krill are found. So in the years ahead, it might be harder for the whales to fuel up before they hit the road. Science in the Sea is a production of the University of Texas Marine Science Institute and is available as a weekly podcast at scienceinthesea.org. I'm Holly Brawley.
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4: at night.

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4: Bullying is a problem that affects millions of children and teens every day, impacting 1 in 5 students in the U.S. Physical, verbal, or cyber, bullying causes deep emotional pain. 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

telephone alarm reporting a house fire. 87 Bernard Street between Thomas Street and Castor Park. 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

The Rolla Rural Fire Protection District is an 100% volunteer-based fire department that serves over 15,000 citizens, covering an area of approximately 200 square miles in Phelps County. In addition to fire services, Rolla Rural provides emergency medical assistance to ambulances upon request. There are many ways to get involved with Rolla Rural Fire. If you are an area high school student ages 16 to 18 and interested in fire service, the department offers a cadet program, which serves as a gateway to becoming a volunteer and potentially a nationally registered emergency medical technician, or EMT. 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

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God was born. So God created the heavens and the earth, and trance music, and drums for pleasure.

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0: Maybe we're in the future.
1: Future, Marty, what do you mean? How can we be in the future?
0: I don't know how to tell you this, but you're in a time machine.
1: And this is the year 2000.

less than years from now, not from my point of view.

0: cannot be handled logically. It's logically impossible because it doesn't exist yet. And if it doesn't exist, then obviously it isn't logical. But it's going to exist, so... Well, you see what I mean. Logic is just hopeless.
1: Are you tired of being overweight?
2: Yeah.
1: Are you not happy with the current state of your body?
2: Getting sick
1: of being considered small by the muscular community standards?
2: That too.
1: If you answered yes to any of these questions, then weightlifting may be for you. It's easy to create an exercise program that fits your schedule so you can get in shape today. It could be as simple as doing a few push-ups, sit-ups, and pull-ups a couple of times a week. Doesn't that sound easy? But if you're really looking to get into it, a local gym is not far away. Did you know that weightlifting can reduce depression symptoms and increase bone density? This can be extremely beneficial, especially later in life. Lifting can also help you move around better and lower your risk of diabetes. If you're worried about becoming too bulky, don't worry. It takes a lot of intentional work to build huge muscles. Lifting and maintaining a balanced diet will give you a lean and fit body, not a freak beast body. Weightlifting will make you look better and mentally stronger. Studies show that lifting can improve your memory. And when you feel stronger physically, you have the tendency to feel stronger mentally as well. But where to start? Don't worry, it's easy. There are many workout routines online for all people of different shapes and sizes. It's also a good idea to get friends and family to also work out for extra motivation. Just remember to always stay motivated and never skip leg day. So go on and get out there and experience your first muscle pump. Let's make some historic gains. This message brought to you by your friends at KMNR 89.7 FM, Rolla, Missouri.

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0: This is Roy from King Stingray, and you're listening to KMNR 89.7 FM out of Rolla, Missouri. 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

0: The Missouri S&T nuclear reactor, also known as MSTR, was erected in 1961 and was the first nuclear reactor in the state of Missouri. The reactor is a pool-type reactor, which means that it sits near the bottom of a large open pool of water. Its design was based on the Contemporary Materials Testing Reactor, or MTR. Both reactors use plate-type fuel, which gives the reactor a high flux for activation experiments.
1: MSTR is licensed for 200 kilowatts of thermal power, which makes it ideal for radioisotope production and neutron activation analysis, while still being safe for students to operate. The MSTR core sits under around 19 feet of water on a grid plate suspended from a movable bridge above the pool. The core consists of approximately 19 fuel elements and 4 control rods.
0: Control of the nuclear reaction in the core is achieved using the control rods. 3 of the control rods are shim rods made of stainless steel containing natural boron, which is a strong neutron absorber. These rods are used for coarse reactor control, safety shutdowns, and scrams. The regulating rod is made of just stainless steel and provides for fine power control.
1: Students who want to learn to operate the reactor can do so through specific classes or by participating in the Reactor Operator Training Program. 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More information can be found at reactor.mst.edu or by emailing reactor@mst.edu.
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0: Falling down this bottomless pit sure is taking a while. 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
1: AM!

Exploring Science and the Sea. The Franciscana dolphin has quite the schnoz. Its beak is longer in relation to the size of its body than that of any other dolphin or whale, up to 15% of the animal's total length. The Franciscana has another distinction. It's the only river dolphin that doesn't actually live in freshwater rivers. Instead, it lives in saltwater. It's found along the coast of South America, from southern Brazil to central Argentina. It's in bays and estuaries, and up to a few miles out to sea in the Atlantic Ocean. Franciscana dolphins have several other names. The most common is La Plata, for a region of Brazil where it's abundant. The dolphins are among the smallest of all dolphin species, no more than 6 feet long and weighing up to 100 pounds or so. They're grayish-brown on top and lighter underneath. As they age, though, they turn gray-white, so fishermen have given them yet another name, white ghosts. That's not just because of their color. Franciscanas move through the water slowly and quietly, perhaps to avoid attracting the attention of killer whales and other predators. But those aren't their greatest threats. Hundreds of the dolphins are caught in fishing nets every year. Coastal pollution, habitat destruction, and other human activities are also problems. So while no one knows the exact population, Franciscanas are listed as vulnerable, threatened by people who can't keep their own schnozzes out of the dolphins' business. Science in the Sea is a production of the University of Texas Marine Science Institute and is on the web at scienceinthesea.org. I'm Holly Brawley.

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1: 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It's...
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4: Ugh, dude. 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

At the end of summer, high school graduates from around America leave home for the first time and head for college. For many students, this is the first time that they have ever been away from home. After the initial week spent in Raleigh, some of us suffer from homesickness. Homesickness can be a serious problem when first leaving for college. It can lead many freshmen to become withdrawn, sick, or even depressed. Many first-year students that drop out of college do so because of homesickness. Usually this does not set in immediately. The initial weeks of setting schedules, moving into a new room, and adjusting to college classes does not leave much time for missing the comforts of your own home. Once a student has adjusted to college life, some begin to realize how much they miss the security of living with their parents and the relatively easy schedule of classes. Students need to realize that the stress resulting from the first round of tests can often lead to the onset of homesickness. Other factors can be a lack of regular eating habits and a need for exercise. There are many things someone can do to fight homesickness. Any student is free to make exercise schedules with new friends a few times a week in order to stay in shape and to meet other students. Jogging, lifting weights, or playing any number of sports at the minor recreational center can help prevent the onset of longing to go back home. It is also important to eat properly in order to avoid getting sick. People also need to monitor their sleeping habits. It's easy to stay up late, but it is still necessary to get around 8 hours of sleep every night in order to stay sharp and healthy. All of this can help an ailing UMR freshman avoid being caught unaware. With the invention of email, it's easy to communicate with parents or siblings on a daily basis to avoid costly long-distance phone calls. Visit every once in a while, but avoid going home every weekend. Try to get involved in campus organizations and make sure to have fun with college friends on the weekends. Road trips and parties are an excellent way to meet people and have fun. This message is brought to you by your friends at Cameron R. Rila, 89.7 FM.

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5: Exploring science in the sea. The Japanese spider crab is harmless to people, but it might not look that way if you happen across it at the bottom of the Pacific Ocean. It can span 12 feet. The largest known crab on the planet. The crab's hard body is typically about a foot long, and the crab weighs 35 or 40 pounds. It has 10 legs. 8 of them are for walking along rocky ocean bottoms. The other 2 hold powerful claws. The claw legs are longer than the walking legs on males, but shorter on females. Japanese spider crabs spawn in fairly warm, shallow waters, primarily off the Pacific coast of Japan. Juveniles are pretty small. As they reach adulthood, though, they grow to giant proportions, and they move to deeper waters, generally a few hundred feet to 1,000 feet or deeper. The crabs can't swim. Instead, they scuttle along the bottom looking for food. They nab small fish and crack open clams. They also scavenge for dead animals and scrape algae off the rocks. Because of their size and hard shells, the crabs face few threats, mainly from fishers, because they're considered a delicacy in parts of Japan. And they're well disguised. Their mottled, spiny appearance blends into the background. Just to be safe, though, juveniles sometimes disguise themselves. They pluck bits of kelp, sponges, or other organisms. They chew on them for a little while, then stick them on their shells. That helps keep these imposing but harmless creatures safe at the bottom of the Pacific Ocean. Science in the Sea is available as a weekly podcast at scienceinthesea.org. I'm Holly Brawley.

to a well-familiar name. If you have a problem with this one, if the results are the same.

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4: A.M.

Ugh, dude. Haven't you heard of all the gross things in your vape juice? Nicotine is an addictive chemical that causes increased blood pressure and risk of heart attacks. Diacetyl is a compound linked to a disease known as popcorn lung that scars the air sacs in your lungs. Heavy metals are elements such as nickel, tin, and lead that can cause irreversible damage to the brain when inhaled. Acrolein is an herbicide used for killing weeds that has been known to cause breathing problems from prolonged exposure. All of these substances are inhaled directly into your body when you use a vape, slowly destroying your lungs and heart. Don't trade your health for a few weak hits of dopamine. It simply is not worth it. Don't vape.

0: Cayman R. Rolla. 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
1: 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The time is currently 6:02 in the morning!

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They are located in 203 Norwood Hall and open Monday through Friday from 8 a.m. to 4:30 p.m. This message was brought to you by your thoughtful friends at KMNR.

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2: in the morning.

Exploring Science and the Sea. Kelp forests are some of the most important habitats in coastal waters around the world. They provide breeding grounds for fish and shellfish and protect juveniles from predators. They absorb carbon dioxide, which helps control climate change. But the forests are vanishing. They're being devoured by sea urchins. In part, that's because the forests are losing their protectors. In New Zealand, one of those protectors is rock lobsters, known locally as kura. But they're vanishing too, as the result of overfishing. Kura are different from the lobsters in the United States. They don't have the big claws, and their bodies are spikier. Sea urchins are among their favorite prey. So a healthy population keeps the urchins in check, and the kelp beds lush. Much of New Zealand is bordered by big beds of kelp. They're populated by two main species. One of them is the fastest growing organism on Earth. It can grow by more than 2 feet in a single day. But warming oceans have damaged some of those beds. Sea urchins like the warmer waters, so they move in and feast on the weakened kelp. Commercial fishing operations began harvesting huge numbers of kura in the early 1900s. Today, there are some restrictions, including complete bans in marine reserves. Even so, the population continues to drop. With fewer kura, urchins not only devour the kelp, they can block any recovery, unmolested by the one-time protectors of the forests. Science in the Sea is a production of the University of Texas Marine Science Institute at Port Aransas. I'm Holly Brawley.

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3: Ugh, dude. Haven't you heard of all the gross things in your vape juice? Nicotine is an addictive chemical that causes increased blood pressure and risk of heart attacks. Diacetyl is a compound linked to a disease known as popcorn lung that scars the air sacs in your lungs. Heavy metals are elements such as nickel, tin, and lead that can cause irreversible damage to the brain when inhaled. Acrolein is an herbicide used for killing weeds that has been known to cause breathing problems from prolonged exposure. All of these substances are inhaled directly into your body when you use a vape, slowly destroying your lungs and heart. Don't trade your health for a few weak hits of dopamine. It simply is not worth it. Don't vape.

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3: in the morning.

Did you know? Not all of the dirt we walk on is the same. In fact, there are 12 orders of soil taxonomy. Gelisols are soils with permafrost within 2 meters of the soil surface. Histosols are organic soils with more than 20% organic matter. Spodosols are acidic forest soils with a subsurface accumulation of metal humus complexes. Andisols are soils formed in volcanic ash and are very rare. Oxisols are intensely weathered soils of tropical and subtropical environments. Verdisols are clayey soils with high shrink and high swell capacity. Aridisols are soils of arid environments with subsurface horizon development. Ultisols are strongly leached soils with subsurface clay accumulation and less than 35% base saturation. Mollisols are grassland soils with high base saturation. Alphisols are moderately leached soils with subsurface clay accumulation and over 35% base saturation. Inceptisols are soils with weakly developed subsurface horizons. And entisols are young soils that erode away faster than they develop. And if you're in Rolla, Missouri, the land below your feet is most likely an alphisol or an ultisol. This information has been brought to you by your down-to-earth DJs at KMNR.

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4: Exploring science in the sea. It's easy to gain weight on a road trip. Restaurant meals and junk food add up. But that's not the case for some humpback whales. According to a recent study, a group of humpbacks lost an average of 24,000 pounds per adult during its annual migration, the equivalent of a city bus. The whales feed around Antarctica. They filter the tiny organisms known as krill from the water. So by autumn, the whales are nice and fat. The 103 adults in the study averaged about 33 tons apiece. When autumn arrives, the humpbacks head into warmer waters. They cruise along the Pacific coast of South America and settle in their summer breeding grounds near Colombia, a trip of several thousand miles. But they don't feed along the way, so they lose weight. Researchers use drones to shoot pictures and video of the whales at both ends of their journey. They measured the sizes of the whales and found them to be a lot thinner from late winter through spring. From that, they calculated the change in body mass. The whales lost most of their blubber, more than a third of their total body weight. The scientists also calculated what it would take to pack on that much weight, 125,000 pounds of krill for every whale. And that's a problem. Our changing climate has reduced the supply of krill. It's also changed where the krill are found. So in the years ahead, it might be harder for the whales to fuel up before they hit the road. Science in the Sea is a production of the University of Texas Marine Science Institute and is available as a weekly podcast at scienceinthesea.org. I'm Holly Brawley.

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Exploring Science in the Sea. It's easy to gain weight on a road trip. Restaurant meals and junk food add up. But that's not the case for some humpback whales. According to a recent study, a group of humpbacks lost an average of 24,000 pounds per adult during its annual migration, the equivalent of a city bus. The whales feed around Antarctica. They filter the tiny organisms known as krill from the water. So by autumn, the whales are nice and fat. The 103 adults in the study averaged about 33 tons apiece. When autumn arrives, the humpbacks head into warmer waters. They cruise along the Pacific coast of South America and settle in their summer breeding grounds near Colombia, a trip of several thousand miles. But they don't feed along the way, so they lose weight. Researchers use drones to shoot pictures and video of the whales at both ends of their journey. They measured the sizes of the whales and found them to be a lot thinner from late winter through spring. From that, they calculated the change in body mass. The whales lost most of their blubber, more than a third of their total body weight. The scientists also calculated what it would take to pack on that much weight, 125,000 pounds of krill for every whale. And that's a problem. Our changing climate has reduced the supply of krill. It's also changed where the krill are found. So in the years ahead, it might be harder for the whales to fuel up before they hit the road. Science in the Sea is a production of the University of Texas Marine Science Institute and is available as a weekly podcast at scienceinthesea.org. I'm Holly Brawley.

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3: p.m. Be honest, how many times did you hit snooze this morning? Those extra 5, 10, maybe even 30 minutes of bonus sleep might feel like a gift, but in reality, it's setting you back. Hitting the snooze button interrupts your sleep cycle, leaving you groggier than if you had just gotten up in the first place. That half-awake zombie mode? Yep, blame your snooze button. So, do yourself a favor, set one alarm. Place your phone across the room, and when it goes off, actually get up. Your brain will thank you, your energy will thank you, and hey, future you will thank you too. Now go take on the day, just maybe after some coffee. This message was brought to you by your sleepy little DJs at KMNR.

0: 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And that's pretty cool.
1: The time is...
2: 1:01
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0: Shaman R. Rala. Who wants fudgesicles?
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5: In the afternoon.

of this song is The Wildwood Flower. Now, The Wildwood Flower is an old country classic. It's gained a whole new popularity. The song isn't any more popular, but the flower's doing real good. Wildwood flower grew wild on the farm, and we never knowed what it was called. Some said it's a flower, and some said it's a weed. I didn't give it much thought. One day I was out there talking to my brother, and I reached down for a weed to chew on. Things got fuzzy and things got blurry, and then everything was gone. Didn't know what happened, but I knew it beat the hell out of sniffing burlap. I come to, and my brother was there, and he said, "What's wrong with your eyes?" I said, "I don't know. I was chewing on a weed." He said, "Well, let me give it a try." I spent the rest of that day and most of that night trying to find my brother Bill. Caught up with him about 6 o'clock the next morning, naked, singing on the windmill. He said he flew up there. I had to fly out and get him down. He's about half crazy. Very next day, we picked a bunch of them weeds and we put them in the sun to dry. Then we mashed them up and we cleaned them off, put them in the corn cob pipe. Smoking them wildwood flowers got to be a habit. We never seen no harm. Oh, we thought it was kind of handy. Take a trip and never leave the farm. They go puff that wildwood weed. Next thing you know, you're just wandering around behind the little animals. All good things got to come to an end. It's the same with the wildwood weeds. One day this fella from Washington come by and spied them and turned white as a sheet. And he dug and he burned and he dug and he killed all our cute little weeds. And then he drove away. We just smiled and waved, sitting there on that sack of seeds. Y'all come back now, you hear?

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I woke up this morning about 4:15, grabbed my cap and bag and slipped out the door, hooked up my tracker to the U-Haul hitch, went and picked up Vince and we headed out to peep the sitch. Figured we'd try to get into some smallies in the Clearwater. Praying there wasn't nothing to get snagged up on. So we're cruising somewhere near Livingston, had some herb in my

had to squeeze the mustard. Uncle Vinny said, wow. Then I saw the lights flash. My heart sank down. And a man strolled up with a real nice lean. And I rolled down the window and he smelled my weed. He said, I'm Officer Looper, the Tennessee State Trooper. And I'll take your license and your registration and your grass. I guess it was only a matter of time. He said, where are you heading? I said, to catch some bass. He said, step on out onto my magnifying glass. He made me watch his fingers and touch my nose. And then he made me count to 30, but then he let me go. Made my day. I reckon it was a little catch and release. So that there's my story, and I want you to know, if you're gonna go fishing, you better take her slow. Better look both ways and keep her in line. Let this be a lesson to you and your partners in crime. Always watch your six and nine.

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5: Exploring science in the sea. It's easy to gain weight on a road trip. Restaurant meals and junk food add up. But that's not the case for some humpback whales. According to a recent study, a group of humpbacks lost an average of 24,000 pounds per adult during its annual migration, the equivalent of a city bus. The whales feed around Antarctica. They filter the tiny organisms known as krill from the water. So by autumn, the whales are nice and fat. The 103 adults in the study averaged about 33 tons apiece. When autumn arrives, the humpbacks head into warmer waters. They cruise along the Pacific coast of South America and settle in their summer breeding grounds near Colombia, a trip of several thousand miles. But they don't feed along the way, so they lose weight. Researchers use drones to shoot pictures and video of the whales at both ends of their journey. They measured the sizes of the whales and found them to be a lot thinner from late winter through spring. From that, they calculated the change in body mass. The whales lost most of their blubber, more than a third of their total body weight. The scientists also calculated what it would take to pack on that much weight, 125,000 pounds of krill for every whale. And that's a problem. Our changing climate has reduced the supply of krill. It's also changed where the krill are found. So in the years ahead, it might be harder for the whales to fuel up before they hit the road. Science in the Sea is a production of the University of Texas Marine Science Institute and is available as a weekly podcast at scienceinthesea.org. I'm Holly Brawley.

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is number 10.

0: Bro, I don't think your car's supposed to make that noise.
1: Nah, it's fine. It just does that sometimes.
0: No, for real. Go get that checked out before you drive.
1: Let's just go to the store. Stop complaining. 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I think my car just exploded.
0: What did I tell you, dude?
1: I have to call Ron again. This is like the fourth time. I can't afford to keep getting my car towed. Oh no, bro.
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0: out from his coffin, Rack's voice did ring. 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Opened the lid and shook his fist and said, "Whatever happened to my Transylvania twist?"
1: "It's now the mash.
0: It's now the monster mash.
1: The monster mash.
0: And it's a graveyard smash.
1: It's now the mash.
0: It's caught on and

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3: in the evening.

understand that. I really understand that. They don't understand. Oh, they understand that. I really understand that. They don't understand. I really understand that. I really think I.

Alan Moore.

Are you bored and lacking in activities to do? Want to go out and spend the night with your friends but don't know how to spend it? Why not try bowling? Bowling can be fun with both family and friends, from competing with your peers to accommodating even the youngsters of the family who can't quite handle throwing the ball down the center of the lane. Bowling can also be a great team building exercise or a fun cheap date to take that significant other on. Bowling can also make a great hobby. If interested in making bowling a more common activity in your life, run down to your local bowling alley and ask them about their leagues. Here are some tips to give you an edge over your competition. Bowling is about consistency and balance. The better you have that down, the more control you're going to have over the ball. Secondly, instead of going after the head pin directly, which can leave you with a split, try going at an angle. This causes the ball to hit more pins and give you better pin action. So get off your couch and cancel movie night. Go change things up with a little bowling. This message has been brought to you by your fun-loving friends at 89.7 FM, KMNR, Raleigh.

0: I may have broke down and lost all my gullet on Interstate 44, but at least I'm within range of KMNR 89.7 FM, Ralamo. I'm KMNR Noir. My car exploded on the road.
1: Guess what time it is? 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
3: in the evening.

Exploring Science in the Sea. It's easy to gain weight on a road trip. Restaurant meals and junk food add up. But that's not the case for some humpback whales. According to a recent study, a group of humpbacks lost an average of 24,000 pounds per adult during its annual migration, the equivalent of a city bus. The whales feed around Antarctica. They filter the tiny organisms known as krill from the water. So by autumn, the whales are nice and fat. The 103 adults in the study averaged about 33 tons apiece. When autumn arrives, the humpbacks head into warmer waters. They cruise along the Pacific coast of South America and settle in their summer breeding grounds near Colombia, a trip of several thousand miles. But they don't feed along the way, so they lose weight. Researchers use drones to shoot pictures and video of the whales at both ends of their journey. They measured the sizes of the whales and found them to be a lot thinner from late winter through spring. From that, they calculated the change in body mass. The whales lost most of their blubber, more than a third of their total body weight. The scientists also calculated what it would take to pack on that much weight, 125,000 pounds of krill for every whale. And that's a problem. Our changing climate has reduced the supply of krill. It's also changed where the krill are found. So in the years ahead, it might be harder for the whales to fuel up before they hit the road. Science in the Sea is a production of the University of Texas Marine Science Institute and is available as a weekly podcast at scienceinthesea.org. I'm Holly Brawley.

How's it going, Gralla, Missouri? You're listening to KMNR 89.7 FM, broadcasting out of such Rallamo. I'm KMNR Dwar, and I've got some music today. I've got some. It's not a whole lot. I was just, like, in the station. I was in the neighborhood, and I said, well, I need to get it going at some music, and that's what I think I'm gonna do, just that. And I'm thinking, well, what good music would today fit, you know? It rained a bit, it kinda let up, it's a bit, you know, gray and overcasty out there, so what kind of music would I be wanting to dig in today? And I thought, and I thought, and I thought. My brain, I worked it. It's now smooth, as a smooth brain usually is. And I said, well, how about we do a throwback to, like, the 80s? So I picked some of my, at least some, like, of my favorite and some other people's favorites. I know they're loved and listened to by so many people. That's me without the funny hand over the mic right now. Anyways, we're going to get right into it. On the chopping block, we got all records today, all physical, and I'm going to love switching these records live and doing all types of funny stuff here in the station today. Got any questions, comments, concerns? Want to tell me how your day is? Or you just want to bother me? I don't care. You can text in at 5046. KMNR DJ or 504-656-6735. That's 504-656-6735. That's right, our own cellular telephone number that we can answer our own text messages to. But without further ado, we're gonna get right into the music, because that's what I like to do here anyways. So keep it weird, keep it wild, keep in tune. KMNR, we've got Take On Me by A-ha coming up next at KMNR. So keep in tune.

Yeah. Video killed the radio star. That was by the Buggles or the Bugles, depending on who you ask and who pronounces it in such way, shape, or form. Before that, you heard Take On Me by A-ha. But we're going to keep this train going. Up next, we got Men at Work.

Man, that is one warped record we got. Who Could It Be Now? By Men at Work. You know, that also has the song Down Under off this album. Maybe that'll come up later. Want to hear a really, really smooth transition that totally isn't staged and not smooth at all? Take a listen. Up next, we have the Romantics with Talking in Your Sleep. Keep in tune, Game and Art.

That's the Romantics with Talking in Your Sleep. Now up next, we got a song that's not Hungry Like the Wolf, but is from Duran Duran. Here is Girls on Film. Keep it weird, wild, and tuned. JM and R.

Duran Duran with Girls on Film. Looks like it's a throwback from the 80s all over again. Don't go anywhere. We got the Cars with You Might Think up next on KMNO 89.7 FM, Rallamo. Keep it weird, wild, and in tune.

0: You might think that was the Cars, because that was the Cars with their track, You Might Think. Now, I got some stuff here to go. Before we get back into the music, I'm sorry. I know that's what people come here for. People don't turn on the radio to listen to somebody speak all the time. It's like, what, 5:23 in the p.m.? You're probably getting off work. You're probably itching to get home or something. So, I don't know, I deliver some music to you and some good programming, because right now we got some programming on the chopping block. So, please don't go anywhere. Not yet. Not quite yet. Because we're going to have some programming. Looks like we have a moment of science and some science in the sea. We're getting technical with all these sciences going around, but nature's pretty cool too. So keep it weird, wild, and in tune. Without further ado, we're going to listen about bugs and how they got to have heart. And maybe some smelly waves. So make sure you got those smell-o-visions on, listeners at home. Caminarala.
1: Help me loosen this window screen to free this fly, Yael. It's trapped between the screen and the glass. Do you think its little heart is beating a mile a minute?
2: Do insects even have hearts, Don?
1: Sure they do, but their hearts are somewhat different from human hearts. Like arthropods, insects have an open circulatory system as opposed to our closed circulatory system. Whereas our blood is confined within blood vessels, insect blood, called hemolymph, flows freely throughout the body. Insects do, however, have a vessel along their dorsal side which moves this hemolymph. The abdomen section of the dorsal vessel is considered the insect's heart because it has muscles and ostia, openings that allow hemolymph to enter and exit. Hemolymph enters the heart when it's relaxed. The heart then contracts and pumps the hemolymph through the vessel toward the insect's head. There, hemolymph exits the vessel to flow back through the body cavity, coming into contact with all tissues and organs.
2: I heard that insect blood doesn't carry oxygen. What does hemolymph do for the insect?
1: Hemolymph transports and controls the movement of nutrients, salts, hormones, and metabolic wastes. It maintains body shape and aids in the insect's movement. It also protects the insect from invading bacteria and internal parasites. Among other things, the hydrostatic pressure created by contractions of the heart aids in functions such as hatching, molting, and reproduction. That green, yellow, or clear fluid that you see when an insect is squished is essential to insect survival.
2: Well, I've never heard of an insect heart attack, but just in case, I'll help you let that fly out.
1: This moment of science comes from Indiana University. I'm Don Glass.
2: And I'm Yael Cassander.
0: Thanks, Don and Yael. How about we get learnt about the ocean with some smelly waves? Take it away, Holly.
3: Exploring science in the sea. You don't have to be anywhere near an ocean storm to feel its power. Big waves can travel far across the ocean, causing damage thousands of miles from the storm itself. These waves are called swells. They're much longer from one peak to the next than typical waves. They can reach monstrous heights close to a storm, but they calm down as they move away from it. The waves are created by winds inside a storm. They push the water, building peaks. Individual waves overlap, creating even bigger waves. The waves can organize themselves into smooth, evenly spaced groups. Scientists recently analyzed the swells produced by storms in 2023 and 24. They used measurements made by a satellite that studies the surfaces of both the oceans and bodies of fresh water. It takes images of the surface and uses a laser altimeter to measure its height. The scientists compared the results to those from other satellites dating back to 1991. They found that a storm in the Pacific Ocean in 2024 produced the biggest swells ever seen from space. The average height of the waves was 65 feet. Individual waves could have been much higher, and the waves were up to 3/4 of a mile long. The swell still packed a wallop when it hit the Americas, causing damage and deaths from Canada to Peru. Scientists tracked it as it rippled outward for more than 2 weeks. It ranged from the northern Pacific to the tropical Atlantic, a span of 15,000 miles for some really swell ocean waves. Science in the Sea is available as a weekly podcast at scienceinthesea.org. I'm Holly Brawley.
0: Hey, thanks for that, Holly. Really appreciate it. And it corrected me a little bit. Overall, it says swell waves, not smell waves. That was my own fault. But all's well, all is well. I wonder how y'all doing. If anybody out there happens to be listening, feel free to text in 504-656-6735. I'll say it slow. 504-6-KMNR-DJ. Give you time to put it in your keypad. But I'm Cam Menard. While we're doing a little bit of music here and there that I've been wanting to do, it's the summertime. I'm still up here, and I'll be up here on the weekends occasionally, depending on my job and the life that I've been given. But I want to talk for a brief moment, at least about something personal I've been experiencing since the school's been out, and I'm up here, and between me going to school and me going to my work, there's one thing that I've been really, really happy to do, and that's go outside, have fun. I go out into the woods, I hike. Heck, if I had my bike up here, oh, the fun I'd have with that thing. But it's not up here right now. It's still back at home in the middle of nowhere. You know, Timbuktu, that grand old place. But with me being outside in the woods and such, I've noticed an increase, and I don't know if it's just me or not, but I've noticed an increase in flea and tick populations. So as a little, I guess, heads up to anybody out there that also loves the outdoors as much as me, keep in mind that flea and tick, they're out there, and they're not really favorable to, like, you know, have on your body, because, you know, they bite, you know, they could carry diseases, they could do all that. Not a great thing at all. But just keep that in mind and make sure that you have proper protection, or you just take them off your body, because that's usually what happens. It's usually how you get rid of them. But preventing them also helps. Yes, it does. But what am I talking about? Come on. We got stuff brewing. We got music. It's... Oh, what's this? It came from the 80s. It's from the 80s. It's...
4: It's alive
0: and well. That's so true. Anyways, up next we have... Ooh, I'm looking at the platter. Looks like I kept my promise with some people that would have tuned in earlier. We're going to go right back into some music. Music of some artists I've already played, which was Men at Work. We're going to go into Down Under. A little tune you might know, you might not know. Keep it weird, keep it wild. And you know what I'm going to say, but I'll say it anyways. Keep in tune, KMNR 89.7 FM, Rollamo.

Down Under by Men at Work. Up next, we got us record that's a bit scratchy, but I think we can enjoy it still here. Just maybe the volume's got to be turned down a little bit. I'll do my best to level it. We have Burning Down the House from the Talking Heads up next. Keep it tuned.

That was Radar Rider by Briggs. That's from the Heavy Metal soundtrack, which I like that movie quite a lot. And I like that we got this on a record here in the station. That means I can play it for physical shows like this one. Anyways, up next, we've got the Cars. Yet again, I'm not going to stop playing them. They got a lot of good songs, but I can only play a handful at a time. So here's Shake It Up by the Cars, KMNR, 89.7 FM, Ralamo!

0: Talking Heads with Naive Melody. Wow, listen to that scratch, that crunch. That's pretty nice, isn't it? Anyways, let me tell you what y'all have heard if you've been tuned in this long. Goodness gracious, I haven't spoken in one single hot minute, or one single humid minute as of the weather right now. What you just heard was Talking Heads with This Must Be the Place or The Naive Melody. Before that, you heard Canary in a Coal Mine by The Police. Then we had Shake It Up by The Cars. Then we had Radar Rider by Heavy Metal. Then we had Burning Down the House, also by Talking Heads from the same album, Speaking in Tongues. Before that, we had Down Under by Men at Work. Before that, we had You Might Think by The Cars. Before that, Girls on Film by Duran Duran. Before that, well, we had Talking in Your Sleep by The Romantics. Then we had Who Can It Be Now by Men at Work, once again from the same album as Down Under, that's Business as Usual. Before that, we had Video Killed the Radio Star by The Buggles, or The Bugles, depending on who you ask. And then before that, the very first song we had of this show, this nice little power hour of 80s rockathon and pop-a-thon, I guess, too, was Take On Me by A-ha. From Hunting High and Low. Not everybody knows that album. Heck, I didn't even know that album. I only know the song. I mean, a lot of people know Take On Me by A-ha. Maybe I need to give them another listen, or give them a listen. But not just the one song, to all the song on their albums. Anyways, it's currently like, what, 5:51 p.m., only got about 10-ish minutes, we're shaving off the hour here, only got a handful of records left for you, but I'm staring at them over there, looks like we have some Van Halen, and I believe, I might slip in Twisted Sister, I see ZZ Top, but on the platter, we've got some B-52s, and we have a guest, which, do you want to speak? Not to pressure, but just asking, we have a guest, everybody. Hello, who goes there?
1: It's Yaz the Foz.
0: Yaz the Foz, welcome to the show. I feel like it's so strange. I don't know how many people have been in this station since summer has commenced, because I've just been in and out randomly. I came here at 2 in the morning today, technically, and I played music really loud because I brought my guitar over.
1: Yeah, it's...
0: My roommates would have killed me.
1: Mm-hmm. Of course, Bob the Builder has been here.
0: Yes.
1: And their trainee.
0: Oh, yes.
1: They just got up our new...
0: Quote the Raven.
1: Our new, fully... I think it stretches out for the next, or for the, not the next, the past 10 years, the family trees of DJs and trainers.
0: Like updating the family tree we have out there?
1: Yeah. A lot of people.
0: That is a lot of people.
1: There's been a lot of people a part of K-Manar.
0: Oh, yes. It's been long running. And I don't know if, I bet you he'd be on there somewhere, but we actually had an alumni who came by today of all times. And I said, you picked the luckiest day to come by and the luckiest time because last time I was in here was 2 in the morning.
1: Yeah.
0: But dropping off some nice supplies for us in terms of refreshments, which I think was really nice. They're all sitting out there. I'll put them in the fridge before I leave. But, you know, that's fun. I like that. Someday I would like to invite him onto the show and, talk music. Like today when I was pulling all these records off the shelves, I'm like, you know, everyone looks at the B-52s and they think Love Shack or they think Rock Lobster.
1: Yeah.
0: But then I pulled it out and I'm like, you know what? I'm going to go based off of what people say. And they write like, great, good song, groovy,
1: all this. I love
0: when
1: people do that.
0: Oh my gosh. What was the one I picked up today that was like very particular? It was like so much stuff. I think the ZZ Top one and the Twisted Sister records I have sitting on that table over there have the most writing I've seen on these old records we have, and I love it. And especially on the Twisted Sister one, it's all a back and forth saying, this is awesome, and this sucks. It's just back and forth.
1: I love when I have like a favorite like deep cut, and there's writing on for that song of like, this song is great.
0: Yeah.
1: Makes me feel validated.
0: It's so cool. It makes me feel like, dang, this person really definitely had taste at some point.
1: Yeah.
0: somebody on the Twisted Sister wrote, wrote, rock anthems never die. I played this in 1997, and then next to that, someone wrote something really mean.
1: Yeah.
0: At some other point.
1: Yeah, the one I'm thinking of is my favorite Doors song.
0: Oh yeah.
1: It's not like a total deep cut, but it's definitely not like a casual song. Fans of the Doors, people who are familiar with the Doors are, but it's Peace Frog off of the Morrison Hotel album.
0: Oh, okay.
1: And there's some nice writing on that one that makes me feel good.
0: nice, man. I wish I feel bad doing it, and I won't do it, but I would love it if there was, if it was the same style today, where it's like, we picked up the record anyways, here's my opinion about, like, written on the record. If they weren't, like, having a collectible value of any kind or any sort, I would totally love to write on
1: some... On your own?
0: No, here.
1: Well, we're not gonna sell our records, though.
0: No, no, that's true, but I know people will be upset, and they're like... Well, you really shouldn't write on them because, like, you know, like this and that. And
1: who would get upset about that?
0: Well, I've talked with some people in the past, and I think one point we had an issue where I don't know who, because it was all a mystery. We had records that went missing and, like, presumed stolen at some point. And because of that, people were like, oh, well, now we have to resort back to writing directly on the records. Like it was a bad thing that we had to write directly on them.
1: I do know there have been some bad apples who have ordered stuff specifically to take.
0: That's evil. That's me every time that I, like, look up Ween, because I ordered Ween. Mm-hmm. I ordered more Ween. And they took... We are missing, like, Ocean Man. We are missing, like, that Ween album specifically. It is still marked as missing, and it is nowhere to be found. I'm like, I know somebody saw that at some point and probably yoinked it. And I'm like, dang. Actually, oddly enough... I didn't even order Ocean Man. I ordered another album that we didn't have.
1: I've been hearing so many people talk about Ween specifically just out of nowhere. Like, you know how when you get a new car, suddenly you start seeing that car everywhere?
0: Yes, yes.
1: Like, I don't know if it's just because, like, I'm aware of it now, but I feel like everyone's talking about the album you got, which is, like, another thing I noticed last night. It's like, oh, here's this album again. It's Quebec.
0: Oh,
1: Ween.
0: Quebec, yes!
1: Everyone's talking about Quebec. I've never heard of that album before last week, and now I feel like I've heard it, like, 20 times.
0: Oh, my gosh. I've been on this Ween kick for, like, what, since December, really. Before that, it was, like, I knew a few things. But I love that they're making, I think they're repressing or, like, re-releasing new versions of 12 country golden hits, and I love that because everyone, it's Ween. It's like, oh, yeah, they did a country album. And by the way, that album, the 12 hits, has 10 songs on it.
1: Yeah.
0: It's so funny. No, I told my mother at some point, I'm getting a Ween tattoo, and she's like, absolutely not. And then I said, yeah, I am. I'll get it, like, I don't know, somewhere, like, my leg. And she's like, that's fine. And then I'm like, no, I'm going to get it tattooed on my hands, just W-E-E-N. And she's like, absolutely not. Now, I love Ween. I love showing people Ween because, like, there's every once in a while it's like, oh, you haven't heard Ween? Let me just, like, put it on shuffle. And it's like, okay, this is good. And then it's like, okay, this is really bad.
1: Yeah.
0: And then it's like, okay, this is all right. And then it's like, they did country?
1: Yeah. Ween, very different band, but in my mind, very similar to the band Modest Mouse, because
0: That's a good comparison.
1: Everyone knows them for the one song, and the one song they're known for is not like the rest of
0: it's
1: their discography.
0: It's so out there and unlike what they traditionally make or what they do. Because, like, everyone knows Ocean Man, but that same album has so many other songs, like Waving My, can't say that word, In the Wind.
1: Yeah.
0: And, like, Johnny on the Spot. All types of crazy stuff off of just that album too. I consider that one of those, like, Ocean Man, I consider an album, and that Modest Mouse album that came off of, where it's like, yeah, you need to listen to the whole thing front to back. Like, you can't pick and choose, but I feel like to get a good understanding of, like, what a band is, that's like a definitive, this is our band album, and not like, this is our...
1: I mean, a band is never their top couple hits.
0: No. But I'm saying whenever they're that different than, like, the rest of their stuff, it's like, yeah, I need to listen to, like, I need to see what's going on.
1: Yeah.
0: Like,
1: yeah, I love Modest Mouse a lot, actually. I saw them live 2 summers ago because they were opening for the Pixies, and my dad is a big Pixies fan, so he bought me and my brother tickets, and we were all excited. We were like, whoa, we're going to see the Pixies. And then I didn't even like the Pixies that much, like, their performance. I mean, they're like an old rock band, so showmanship is kind of a bit sluggish, maybe.
0: Yeah, can tell that, like, the heyday is gone, but they're still there.
1: But Modest Mouse just blew me away of how, like, I mean, it was great. It was awesome. But with specifically Float On, The front man, I'm forgetting his name.
0: Oh, I don't know. I don't know my behind the scenes.
1: Modest Mouse is like a weird band where it is like the front man is the band. But
0: okay.
1: He was like, I'm so tired of writing sad, melancholic songs. I'm going to write a happy song. And then the one happy song they have is their big hit.
0: Yeah. Yeah. But hey, at least it's a good band.
1: Yeah.
0: I do like it. I do like it. Ooh, man, oh, man. Oh, man alive. The time. It's changing. Looks like the time machine is coming back to the future, and we're stepping back out of the 80s and going back into the now times. Because it's 6 o'clock in the p.m. on KMNR 89.7 FM, broadcasting out of Rolla Mo. And at some point today, I think I need to go get food. So that might be...
1: At some point, yeah.
0: That might be now, actually. I feel like if I wanted to do 2 hour, I would have grabbed a whole lot more records, because I've played multiple tracks off these.
1: Yeah.
0: I could just turn off the web stream and play full albums, but then what about the... I don't know, the people that could be listening on the web stream. Oh, no!
1: Yeah, I mean, I feel like over the summer, because people who listen to the web stream are college students.
0: That's true.
1: And then most people are just, like, people driving by and listening on the radio. But, that's, like, now that it's real. Summer and college is out, people forget everything about college.
0: I'm so glad. I already forgot it all, too.
1: Yeah.
0: Like, I focused on today with just, like, yep, I start working a week. I got a week to pack up, but also, like, relax for a moment and, like, sleep in. And it's been fantastic. I say sleeping in while I still, like, stay up till 2 or 3 at the station. Yeah. And then I come back and sleep in.
1: Yeah, I've been, yeah, the fantastic thing about not being in school is that you don't need to learn.
0: It's, yes.
1: So you can just, like, coast by. Everything's happy and breezy.
0: It's great.
1: Yeah.
0: It's great.
1: But 6 o'clock is a fantastic time for dinner.
0: Oh, this is true. And that is currently, what, 6:02? Wow, my internal clock works great. I didn't even look at the clock till 2 minutes ago, and I knew it was 6:02.
1: Yeah.
0: I could get dinner.
1: I used to train my internal clock.
0: Oh, yeah.
1: Because I've had some, like, boring classes.
0: Ooh.
1: and I'd just be like, I'm guessing it's 11:28. And then I'll check my phone and see if I'm off or on.
0: I see.
1: And I'm very accurate up to like 15 minutes.
0: Ooh, okay.
1: That's when it gets difficult.
0: That's cool though. I'm only accurate to like 2 to 5 minutes. 5 minutes being a stretch. But there's been times where I'm sitting in like my bathroom as a dark room, and I have like film and complete darkness, and I'm like, I can't have a timer out, because a timer would have to have a light on it for me to see.
1: Yeah.
0: So I'm counting like in my head as close to 2 or 5 or whatever minutes as possible. And then like by the time it's all done, I hang up my paper and I'm like, I think I was off by like maybe 10 seconds. This looks a little off.
1: Yeah.
0: Man.
1: Yeah.
0: But I know 2 minutes is my accurate. Everything else is no.
1: Yeah. Yeah. This was years ago. Oops. This was years ago. I used to like meditate or whatever, like just sit in silence and just focus on breathing. And I would always do like 5 minutes, and I'd set a timer so that I'm not just like checking my phone and the timer can snap me out of it. But
0: yeah.
1: A couple times the timer just, I either never set it right or it didn't make like a sound. And I'd be just sitting there like, man, this is a real long 5 minutes, and it's like 10 minutes in and I'm going crazy.
0: It's pretty cool. Oh, yeah. My tape.
1: Of course. I think that's our cue.
0: Well, while I rewind this tape for the person in the future who wants to use it again as background music, I've been Cameron Ardwar.
1: It's been Yaz the Fuzz.
0: And this has been a funny little music show where I was spinning records for quite a while. But I'll catch you on the flip side. Maybe I'll be in here later this week. Maybe I won't. It depends on how busy I get. Keep it weird. Keep it wild. And above all, keep in tune. KMNR. Rolla Mo. Bye-bye.

0: Always remember this beat.
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We were debating how many new songs to play and how many old songs to play. 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
1: The time is
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3: 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Engines pumping and thumping in time. The green light flashes, the flags go up. Churning and burning,

As the weather warms up, you may want to get down and go kayaking. You're not alone. 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Phelps County is home to many access points on great rivers for a good day of kayaking. There's Big Piney River, a 21-mile stretch of water that has access points through Booker's End, Crossroads Access, East Gate, and Slabtown Recreation Area for all non-motorized boats. 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Last, Mayfield Spring is another gravel bar access point to the Gasconade River, open 6 a.m. to 10 p.m. If you're looking for a simpler commitment to a kayaking trip, two mentionable lakes in the 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